Kingdom of Zod. That's a deep cut from Billy Talent kicking off the 5 o'clock hour. And I got more deep cuts in store for you. It is Friday after all, and it's time for another Top 5 at 5. And this week, we're digging a little deeper into the library with a deep cut Top 5. Five songs that we just don't get to often enough. And we're going to start with a band that we get to a lot, AC/DC, but a song that comes from the B-side of Highway to Hell. I think it maybe got lost in the shuffle because that album is just so stacked with so many hits. But this one right up there, we're putting it front and center. AC/DC, Shot Down in Flames.

don't want to be buried in a pet cemetery, but I could listen to the Ramones' Pet Sematary for an eternity. It's the deep cut top five. And the Ramones, to me, unquestionably belong on the Mount Rushmore of punk. There's no doubt in my mind about that. But speaking of punk, a band I've always loved, Misfits. And we don't really have Misfits in the library, but we do have a Misfit, Danzig. The band's original frontman went solo, and he really put out some banger albums. I love Danzig's solo work. And his album, Danzig 2, Luciferge, turns 36 today. It was released June 26th, 1990, to honor Danzig and his second solo album. This is Devil's Dance.

Holy Diver. So good. That's Dio on the deep cut, top five at five. Man, I love Dio so much. That's the kind of metal you just gotta bang your head to. And, well, that leads perfectly into the final entry in today's top five. It arrived on the first ever heavy metal album to reach number one on the Billboard 200 charts, Quiet Riot's Metal Health. Yes, a head-banging weekend awaits, so go for it. Bang your head.

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0: Brad. It's the Beaches on the Goat. I'm Bryce with a big weekend ahead at Mr. Mike's in Castlegar. Saturday night, Aaron Pasacreta, incredibly talented musician, going to be playing live in the Lodge, 9 p.m. That's Saturday. Then on Sunday, it's Miranda Aileen and Kelly Waite. Sunday night, 6 p.m., Music on the Patio. And I got to tell you, Miranda and Kelly are so good together. How about we hear from Miranda a little bit about how they, Miranda and Kelly, first, you know, got together and started playing?
1: Yeah, so Kelly and I met at Tail Out Brewing when that was a thing. Mm-hmm. You were probably not here when that was. Yeah,
0: no.
1: They just shut down, like, recently. Sadly, but Kyle Burke, who runs the open mic at Harry's Hall,
0: yes,
1: he hosted that open mic. So this all like kind of coincides with the time that I was just getting my feet back into music, and then I thought, okay, so I'm doing these bedroom recordings and all these things. What would it be like to perform live? So that thought terrified me. A friend suggested the open mic, and then so it so happened that Kelly also attended those open mics with his son Owen. They do a thing, and then he has another band that they perform. They're called KNS Tunes.
0: Right.
1: Yeah, yeah. So, and we conversed a bit, but then I think it was last year we were watching our friend Reese Sibben perform at Sunfest, I think. And I'd been kind of like, I really like Kelly's guitar playing, and it was just like, I don't know. And I wanted to get out there and collaborate because I don't play an instrument. So I really wanted to see what it was like to perform live.
0: And it worked out really well. Miranda is such an incredible performer on stage, and Kelly as well on the guitar. Check them out on Sunday evening. And of course, Aaron Pasacreta on Saturday.
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One-Eyed Bastard from Green Day. It's the GOAT. I am Bryce, and that wraps up the show. That wraps up the week. Enjoy your weekend. Might be a little bit wet, but got a lot going on. You know, GFI wrapping up. We got the CanJam link up. We got the markets. Lots of some good shows going down at the Bailey Theater. Just, it doesn't stop here. We have a lot going on this summer. But I'm going to head out. Have a good weekend. I will leave you with a cherry bomb as I run away.

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0: It's definitely brunch, Chicken Elvis.
3: Well, I can't wait to try out the Greg's Benedict. Who's Greg anyways?
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1: I'm Kate Brown. Drug use is believed to have been the cause of a wildfire near the hospital in Trail. Kootenay Boundary Regional Fire Rescue says it happened Thursday afternoon. Hospital staff tried to put the blaze out with extinguishers. Firefighters arrived on their way back from another call and had it under control within a few minutes. The longtime principal of Christina Lake Elementary is leaving the school, but he's not going far. Sean Lockhart will become principal of Grand Forks Secondary this fall. He's spent 13 years at Christina Lake and will be replaced by current vice principal Morgan Adrian. Lockhart says he looks forward to reconnecting with many of his former students as they reach high school. The Royal Canadian Legion Branch 51 is inviting the public to a memorial plaque dedication ceremony at the Nelson Cenotaph on Saturday morning. The ceremony begins at 11 a.m. and will unveil new plaques recognising Canadian Armed Force members who served during the Gulf War and the war in Afghanistan. Premier David Eby is defending a joint BC federal plan to convert condos into affordable housing. Critics, including the federal and BC Conservatives, say it amounts to a bailout for condo developers. Eby pushed back on those statements.
2: If you are a condo developer that took a bet on the high end of the market and you're facing significant potential loss of profits, what we are proposing will not assist you.
1: Eby said the plan is to buy unsold condos at below the cost of construction and convert them into rent-to-own housing. British Columbia's consumer watchdog is investigating StubHub over issues with FIFA World Cup tickets. Vista Radio's Emily Joveski has the details.
3: Attorney General Nikki Sharma says Consumer Protection BC is investigating StubHub. That's after reports that fans who may have spent hundreds or even thousands on tickets for Vancouver World Cup matches weren't able to attend due to ticketing issues. Sharma called the reports deeply concerning and noted StubHub has committed to honoring its refund guarantees for fans. StubHub has said the issue stems from changes to FIFA's own ticketing infrastructure, which impacted ticket transfers on its platform. Emily Joveski, Vista News, Victoria.
1: And more than $2.1 million is flowing from the federal coffers to fund a project to prevent chronic disease and improve health in communities across Ontario, Alberta and British Columbia. The Canadian Red Cross is receiving the money to launch Aspire, Advancing Social Prescribing Implementation Research and Evaluation Project. Officials say the project will address the needs of older adults, including people living with disabilities and other chronic health conditions, individuals with lower income, people who identify as 2SLGBTQI+, and people with Indigenous and racialized communities. The money comes from the Healthy Canadians and Communities Fund, which focuses on priority populations who face health inequities and are at a greater risk of developing chronic disease.
0: Be the first to know. 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
1: In sports, and the final games in the Grand Forks International before tomorrow's playoff round, we'll see the Seattle Studs take on the Northwest Honkers and the Grand Forks Slag Dusters meet the Fairbank Gold Panthers. Meanwhile, tonight, the Toronto Maple Leafs will have the number one pick in the NHL draft, with Penn State forward Gavin McKenna regarded as the top prospect. And the Blue Jays are back at the mound looking for a win against the Texas Rangers.
0: Goat, roads and
1: out on the roads and expect delays on Highway 3 between the Paulson Bridge and Cross Country Rec site, with paving operations underway between 7 a.m. and 7 p.m. weekdays and Saturdays. Single lane alternating traffic will be in effect. Otherwise, not too much holding up our highways, but as always, it's good to know before you go, so check the Drive BC website before heading out. To the weather, and more showers and risk of a thunderstorm this evening as we drop down to a low of 13 overnight. Tomorrow, more showers and a risk of thunderstorm on the way with a top of 18 and a low of 12 overnight. And much the same for Sunday, cloudy with a chance of showers and a top of 19.
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4: 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Julie Gretzky from Nelson Ford. 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We live here, too.
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Welcome back to the Vinyl Power Series. I'm your host, Becky Howder. Today we are looking at album number 4 from Led Zeppelin, released on November 8th, 1971, and officially untitled, hence the name number 4. This album brought famously recognizable worldwide hits and favorites to the rock world, songs such as Stairway to Heaven, Black Dog, and Rock and Roll. This album snowballed from its very humble, nameless origins and began the full era of the rock and roll that we recognize today from the 1970s, defining an entire generation. So stick around with me as we take a dive into Led Zeppelin's number 4, starting up right after the first track of the night. This is Black Dog.

0: Rock and Roll is the title of the song you just heard on Led Zeppelin's fourth album. You know what? I tell you the name of the album here on Vinyl Power, but the band decided not to put their name or the album title anywhere on the cover, a very bold move in a competitive music industry, and simply just decided to let that music speak for itself. Now, this creativeness began in the quiet Welsh countryside once upon a time, in the cottage where most of the third album had been composed. There, guitarist and producer Jimmy Page and lead singer Robert Plant worked on the early song ideas, and from there on moved to recording sessions in an old country house out in England called Henley Grange. And instead of using an indoor studio, as was the norm of the time, they used the Rolling Stones' mobile studio parked right outside the house, turning what could have been another very traditional sounding rock album into something with a bit more raw live atmosphere. The setting also helped create some of the album's most iconic moments. The setting also helped create some of the more iconic moments from this album, such as drummer John Bonham recording the loudly thunderous drums for the song When the Levee Breaks. Now, that was recorded in a stairwell with just a couple of microphones and ended up creating one of rock history's most famous drum sounds of all times. And with all this going on, the band was also trying their hand at experimenting with a bit of hard rock, folk influences, the blues, and some acoustic music thrown in there for good measure. Now, that gambling of playing around with the sound and the style of recording methods worked beautifully. Led Zeppelin's number 4 was soon to turn into one of the best-selling albums of all time, and to date remains a cultural landmark of rock and roll.
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0: Welcome back to Vinyl Power. I'm your host, Becky Howder, and we're going through Led Zeppelin's fourth unnamed album this evening. The reason that this album doesn't have a name that I can tell you is because the band simply never gave it one. Kind of an outright unheard of decision, a very rare one in the world of the early 1970s. And critics at the time were accusing them of being all hype and all image and no real depth to them whatsoever. So that was one of the reasons why this album ended up not having any kind of name. No title, no band name. No text whatsoever, just let that music sing for itself. Now, instead of doing a title, if you looked at the album directly, you would see four different little symbols on the top of it, and that was from each band member choosing a personal symbol to represent themselves, creating those four mysterious images that fans are still associating with the album today, and has given a few different nicknames as well to this unnamed album, such as Four Symbols, The Fourth Album, or more commonly, just Led Zeppelin IV from the Roman numerals. Now, reportedly, the record that Led Zeppelin was with, Atlantic Records, detested this idea of not having a name whatsoever and thought releasing it would end up being commercial suicide. But the band ended up not backing down, and obviously, that gamble paid off. Music lovers ended up becoming fascinated with the mystery of the album, and it went on to become one of the best-selling albums in the music history, proving Led Zeppelin didn't need the hype, the labels, or even a title to become legends. They just needed some good rock and roll music. Let's keep this unnamed album going on Vinyl Power with The Battle of Evermore up next.

0: way to heaven.
1: It's Stairway to Heaven on Vinyl Power, the song originally released from Led Zeppelin's fourth album all the way out in November 1971. Now, interestingly, despite never being released as a single, this song remains one of the most recognizable and famous songs Led Zeppelin's ever created, and arguably recognized worldwide, the most recognized song. Now, like most music, when the band first recorded and released it, I'm sure no one could have predicted it would turn into one of the most legendary rock songs of all times. And hey, the inspiration too came from an unusual place. It's said that guitarist Jimmy Page wanted to create something a little bit more than that typical rock song, a song with a music beat that could build and evolve with a more classical composition behind it. And lead singer Robert Plant delivered with the lyrics as well. Many of those he wrote while sitting beside a fireplace at Henley Grange, while the band was actually right in the middle of recording the other songs on the album. But when it comes to the actual meaning of Stairway to Heaven, listeners have been debating the meaning and the mysterious imaging of this for decades now, with over time, the song becoming surrounded by myths, rumors of hidden messages, and that seems to be exactly what Robert Plant was hinting towards, according at least to an interview in a 2012 press conference.
2: I struggle with some of the lyrics from particular periods of time, and I don't know, you know, the musicality and the construction of it is you know, it's peerless, but maybe I didn't quite feel the same about the lyrics a little bit later on in life as I got a bit further down the road. And maybe I'm still trying to work out what I was talking about.
1: Despite all the mysterious lyrics behind it and what the writer himself thought of it, there is no question that in the end, Stairway to Heaven did end up becoming that incredibly famous song from Led Zeppelin and ended up shaping how rock and roll music was created. And if you have the opportunity to live through the 80s, or so I am told, you will remember this song mostly as the one at the end of every prom you ever went to, because it was the song that started slow and ended nice and fast.
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1: The GOAT. Welcome back to Vinyl Power. I'm your host, Becky Howder, and today we are looking into one of rock and roll's most well-known and popular collections of music, album number 4 from Led Zeppelin. And one of the things that made this such a well-known album, a big part in what made it eye-catching in the first place. The cover features an antique-looking framed picture of an elderly man carrying a bundle of sticks on his back. Now, the picture was reportedly discovered and chosen by Robert Plant from an antique shop in Berkshire, England, because of its connection to traditional rural life and older way of living. The older art without any flashy graphics or band photo with that new style of rock music did exactly what Plant intended and gave that entire album a more intriguing, mysterious vibe rather than have to just go off a name recognition. The sense of mystery helped make the album visually memorable and contribute to its enduring legacy, especially since fans were often invited, without having to rely on those pictures, to interpret the meaning for themselves. Band guitarist Jimmy Page said in an interview that flashy artwork was kind of the whole point.
6: Because it was the right way to deal with things at that time, and just like a lot of other things where you wanted to do things that other people hadn't done. We wanted to do something like that at that point of time, with the fourth album, to put it out with no information on it seemed exactly the right logical thing to do, to be honest with you. I mean, it just really did. Well, although there was a lot of friction with the record company, because the way they saw things was as things run normally. But the fact of having that album out, and the old man with the sticks and the picture frame is so iconic that it was the right thing to do.
1: Like Jimmy and the rest of Led Zeppelin intended, even now, more than 50 years later, the old-fashioned artwork remains one of the most recognizable and discussed images in rock music history. Now let's keep the show on the road with a side B of Led Zeppelin's fourth album, Misty Mountain Hop, on Vinyl Power.

0: It's Vinyl Power on your airwave with your host Becky Howder and the latest song from Led Zeppelin's fourth album, Four Sticks. Now, the way the songs in this album blended the blues, folk, and acoustic music, thunderous rock, all together, well, offered something very different in the rock and roll scene at the time of the release in 1971. And for those of us who did not live through the 60s and 70s, it was a totally unexpected move that had not yet been explored. Many bands before this period of music history tended to stay within a singular style. Everything from blues rock, folks, psychedelic music, or hard rock, think more Elvis Presley, Chuck Berry, and the early era of Beach Boys. But from the start of production of album number 4, this was a script Led Zeppelin completely tossed out the window. The entire packaged finished album did not hold back any punches with trying out the new contrast and mix of styles, something you can pick up right away if you pay attention to songs like Black Dog, driven by a heavy guitar riff and powerful vocals, then switching right over to a song like The Battle of Evermore, featuring acoustic instruments and more of a folk influence inspired by British mythology. And then if you go on over to Rock and Roll, it turns back into a more fast-paced early rock and roll kind of tribute, switching right again into a gentle, more reflective sound of Going to California. Altogether, the result of this experimental mix-up was an album that expanded both fans' and critics' expectations of what a rock record could look and sound like. Its ongoing international success went on to span literal decades and then also help encourage future artists to experiment just a little more freely, with many well-known and world-famous bands like Queen, Soundgarden, Rush, Pearl Jam, just to name a few, were often quoted as saying it was Led Zeppelin and this album that inspired how they changed up their music game and led to their own greatest hits and album releases.
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0: You're listening to Vinyl Power with your host, Becky Howder, and we are smack in the middle of learning about Led Zeppelin's very successful fourth album and the how and why it was so successful in the first place. To understand this why and how, let's take a hop back to November 1971, where Led Zeppelin No. 4 has just hit the shelves. Released almost exactly a year after their last album, the reaction was immediately massive. Fans embraced the album just about right away, and that helped it climb the charts in the United States and North America as a whole, along with the United Kingdom. Part of the reason there was a big fan reaction was due to a changing culture of the 70s, the music scene, where the music lovers were looking for something a little bit more in-depth and newer, and album number 4 also had perfect timing, arriving in that moment in rock history where it was very quickly evolving. Part of the reason for this incredible fan reaction was the musicianship of the album itself. Jimmy Page guitar work, Robert Plant's vocals, John Paul Jones' versatility, and John Bonham's thunderous drumming combined to create a sound that was both very innovative and unmistakably their own. You turn the record on, you knew who it was. Critics, however, they were a little bit more divided on the topic at the time. Some were praising the band's ambition and ability to push rock music forward. Others remained more skeptical, an ongoing theme of the mixed relationships Led Zeppelin often had with the music press of the early 1970s. Now, despite those mixed reviews from the fans loving it, the critics a little bit more on the fence, that public response was immediately undeniable. The album very quickly became such a strong commercial success and then continued to gain momentum just through word of mouth. Radio airplay and strong album sales straight through the 70s and 80s and turned that skepticism right around as the album quickly became recognized as the defining achievements of classic rock. Altogether, the reason for the success was a perfect cultural timing, a collection of sound and song that helped it explode just straight across the music world, quite literally, almost overnight. And now, over 50 years later, as we return to the present, it has sold more than 37 million copies worldwide. Let's keep going with this successful album with our next song, Going to California.

0: That's When the Levy Breaks here on Final Power. I'm your host for the evening, Becky Howder, and we're taking a look at what it is that made Led Zeppelin's fourth album stand out so much. One of the first reasons music lovers and critic alike point out is the overall lyrics of the songs of the album. Across the record, Robert Plant took his time and explored themes of love, desire, mythology, freedom, and the search for meaning. Some songs drew inspiration from traditional blues storytelling, while others were inspired by folklore, fantasy, and more spiritual imaging. The moves between real-world experiences and dreamlike symbolisms with the lyrics, rarely providing simple answers and interpretation, made for an album where every listener could just find their own meaning within the music, and that helped give Led Zeppelin No. 4 part of its enduring mystery and appeal to quite literally. The second reason had much to do with the production of the songs themselves. The layered guitars and experimentation with production techniques from Jimmy Page and the thunderous sounds of the drums from John Bonham became one of the defining sounds of classic rock throughout the 1970s. As well as playing around with both the sound and the style with lyrics, how the songs were formatted, a big part of what this album's overall tune and vibe was the way it was recorded in the Rolling Stones' mobile studio out in an old country house in England called Headley Grange. Up to this point in history, most things were just inside a traditional recording studio. But moving out of a more traditional recording space did help the band capture the album in a much more loose, natural atmosphere, and that helped add added depth to the sound of the song. And putting all of these together with a different kind of lyrics for the time, a different kind of production techniques, different overall vibes and interpretation, it ended up resulting in a new style of album with a feeling of a timeless, raw and heavy, and at times even mystical rock classic sound that would go on to define the 1970s rock and roll music scene completely.
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0: Welcome back to Vinyl Power. We have been going through Led Zeppelin's fourth album together, but like many good things in life, this journey too must end eventually, and I now must sadly bid you adieu, but not to worry. I've got a bonus song for you lined up next to send you on your merry way this evening from the second album of Led Zeppelin. Please enjoy this live rendition of What Is and What Never Should Be live at the Royal Albert Hall, this one from 1970. I've been your host, Becky Howder, and I cannot wait to see you next time right here on Vinyl Power. Have yourself a good evening.

0: This has been Final Power with Ryan Mitchell. Join us next week for more great albums on the go. 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
1: 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Wind-up train sets and glamorous low-cut open-back dresses were all the rage.
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1: I'm Kate Brown. The district of Elkford is now at stage 4 for water service returning, but a boil water notice is still in place. Residents can turn their water main and hot water tank on at this stage for non-potable use only. Residents should run an exterior tap for at least 10 minutes to flush out sediment. Mayor Steve Fairbairn says it's up to Interior Health to lift the notice.
2: Water must continue to be boiled even after the water service has been restored. It's not up to us to pull this notice off. It's up to Interior Health to approve the standard of water in our system.
1: More on Elkford's water service disruptions can be found on our website. The boil water notice was issued.

0: on June 17. Grand Forks Secondary is getting a new principal this fall, and that is Sean Lockhart, who has been principal of Christina Lake Elementary since 2013. He's also been serving as principal of Purley Elementary in Grand Forks and district principal of technology. Vice Principal Morgan Adrian will take over as principal in Christina Lake. The Royal Canadian Legion Branch 51 is inviting the public to a memorial plaque dedication ceremony at the Nelson Cenotaph this morning. The ceremony will begin at 11 a.m. and will unveil new plaques recognising Canadian Armed Force members who served during the Gulf War and the war in Afghanistan. Premier David Eby is defending a controversial plan for the province and federal government to buy thousands of unsold condos and convert them into affordable housing. Ottawa announced the program last week but provided few details. That has prompted a lot of questions about how it would work, while critics have called it a taxpayer-funded bailout for developers. Eby said the plan is to buy unsold condos at below the cost of construction and convert them into rent-to-own housing for people who can't afford the upfront cost of a down payment.
1: The numbers don't work in Vancouver, but they do work in places like the Fraser Valley, Vancouver Island, and the Okanagan.
0: Federal Conservative leader Pierre Poilievre and the BC Conservatives says the government should just let condo prices fall naturally in the market. British Columbia's consumer watchdog is investigating StubHub over issues with FIFA World Cup tickets. With more, here's Emily Joveski.
2: Attorney General Nikki Sharma says Consumer Protection BC is investigating StubHub. That's after reports that fans who may have spent hundreds or even thousands on tickets for Vancouver World Cup matches weren't able to attend due to ticketing issues. Sharma called the reports deeply concerning and noted StubHub has committed to honoring its refund guarantees for fans. Emily Joveski, Vista News, Victoria.
0: And Canada's Competition Bureau is taking a deep dive into competitions across Canada's food supply chain. Officials say with food prices rising sharply in recent years and putting significant pressure on Canadian households, the examination will look for potential competition issues in three key areas. They include production and processing, transportation and distribution, and retail pricing practices, including loyalty programs, shrinkflation, and more. Canadians can offer feedback through an online form by the end of July. A final report with recommendations is expected next spring. What do you-

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1: I'm Kate Brown. The district of Elkford is now at stage 4 for water service returning, but a boil water notice is still in place. Residents can turn their water main and hot water tank on at this stage for non-potable use only. Residents should run an exterior tap for at least 10 minutes to flush out sediment. Mayor Steve Fairbairn says it's up to Interior Health to lift the notice.
2: Water must continue to be boiled even after the water service has been restored. It's not up to us to pull this notice off. It's up to Interior Health to approve the standard of water in our system.
1: More on Elkford's water service disruptions can be found on our website. The boil water notice was issued on June 17. Grand Forks Secondary is getting a new principal this fall, and that is Sean Lockhart, who has been principal of Christina Lake Elementary since 2013. He's also been serving as principal of Purley Elementary in Grand Forks and district principal of technology. Vice Principal Morgan Adrian will take over as principal in Christina Lake. The Royal Canadian Legion Branch 51 is inviting the public to a memorial plaque dedication ceremony at the Nelson Cenotaph this morning. The ceremony will begin at 11 a.m. and will unveil new plaques recognising Canadian Armed Force members who served during the Gulf War and the war in Afghanistan. Premier David Eby is defending a controversial plan for the province and federal government to buy thousands of unsold condos and convert them into affordable housing. Ottawa announced the program last week but provided few details. That has prompted a lot of questions about how it would work, while critics have called it a taxpayer-funded bailout for developers. Eby said the plan is to buy unsold condos at below the cost of construction and convert them into rent-to-own housing for people who can't afford the upfront cost of a down payment.
3: The numbers don't work in Vancouver, but they do work in places like the Fraser Valley, Vancouver Island, and the Okanagan.
1: Federal Conservative leader Pierre Poilievre and the BC Conservatives says the government should just let condo prices fall naturally in the market. British Columbia's consumer watchdog is investigating StubHub over issues with FIFA World Cup tickets. With more, here's Emily Jovesky.
4: Attorney General Nikki Sharma says Consumer Protection BC is investigating StubHub. That's after reports that fans who may have spent hundreds or even thousands on tickets for Vancouver World Cup matches weren't able to attend due to ticketing issues. Sharma called the reports deeply concerning and noted StubHub has committed to honoring its refund guarantees for fans. Emily Jovesky, Vista News, Victoria.
1: And Canada's Competition Bureau is taking a deep dive into competitions across Canada's food supply chain. Officials say with food prices rising sharply in recent years and putting significant pressure on Canadian households, the examination will look for potential competition issues in three key areas. They include production and processing, transportation and distribution, and retail pricing practices, including loyalty programs, shrinkflation, and more. Canadians can offer feedback through an online form by the end of July. A final report with recommendations is expected next spring. What is-

Every damn time I walk through that door, it's the same damn thing. Girl bends over and I

Well, hey there, I'm Ricky Tyler. Thank you so much for being with me today. I hope you had a fantastic week and that you're enjoying your weekend too. Coming up on the show today, a really interesting aging study that you have to hear about. We'll also talk about the loss of an absolute legend in the music industry. And Canada Day is right around the corner. Where the heck did June go? How did this happen? We will start the party early. All that and more. Stick around.

0: 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For local information that matters, you only need one source.
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Hey there, I'm Ricky Tyler. Very glad you could be with me today. And since the news broke on Monday that record executive Clive Davis had passed away at the age of 94, the music world has been in mourning. He really was one of the most influential music industry moguls of all time. Discovering Whitney Houston, Alicia Keys, Barry Manilow, and more, he signed everyone from Janis Joplin to Bruce Springsteen and helped icons like Santana and Aretha Franklin score massive late career chart victories. He will be laid to rest on Monday at a funeral that is going to involve some of the biggest names in music, with Alicia Keys, Barry Manilow, Bruce Springsteen, and Dionne Warwick all set to participate. Over the course of his almost 60-year career, Davis helped more than 60 songs get to number one on the Billboard Hot 100. You know, he didn't just influence the music industry, he really helped define its soundtrack for more than half a century. Yeah, the music industry definitely lost one of its all-time greats.

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1: I'm Kate Brown. The district of Elkford is now at stage 4 for water service returning, but a boil water notice is still in place. Residents can turn their water main and hot water tank on at this stage for non-potable use only. Residents should run an exterior tap for at least 10 minutes to flush out sediment. Mayor Steve Fairbairn says it's up to Interior Health to lift the notice.
2: Water must continue to be boiled even after the water service has been restored. It's not up to us to pull this notice off. It's up to Interior Health to approve the standard of water in our system.
1: More on Elkford's water service disruptions can be found on our website. The boil water notice was issued on June 17. Grand Forks Secondary is getting a new principal this fall, and that is Sean Lockhart, who has been principal of Christina Lake Elementary since 2013. He's also been serving as principal of Purley Elementary in Grand Forks and district principal of technology. Vice Principal Morgan Adrian will take over as principal in Christina Lake. The Royal Canadian Legion Branch 51 is inviting the public to a memorial plaque dedication ceremony at the Nelson Cenotaph this morning. The ceremony will begin at 11 a.m. and will unveil new plaques recognising Canadian Armed Force members who served during the Gulf War and the war in Afghanistan. Premier David Eby is defending a controversial plan for the province and federal government to buy thousands of unsold condos and convert them into affordable housing. Ottawa announced the program last week but provided few details. That has prompted a lot of questions about how it would work, while critics have called it a taxpayer-funded bailout for developers. Eby said the plan is to buy unsold condos at below the cost of construction and convert them into rent-to-own housing for people who can't afford the upfront cost of a down payment.
3: The numbers don't work in Vancouver, but they do work in places like the Fraser Valley, Vancouver Island, and the Okanagan.
1: Federal Conservative leader Pierre Poilievre and the BC Conservatives says the government should just let condo prices fall naturally in the market. British Columbia's consumer watchdog is investigating StubHub over issues with FIFA World Cup tickets. With more, here's Emily Joveski.
4: Attorney General Nikki Sharma says Consumer Protection BC is investigating StubHub. That's after reports that fans who may have spent hundreds or even thousands on tickets for Vancouver World Cup matches weren't able to attend due to ticketing issues. Sharma called the reports deeply concerning and noted StubHub has committed to honoring its refund guarantees for fans. Emily Joveski, Vista News, Victoria.
1: And Canada's Competition Bureau is taking a deep dive into competitions across Canada's food supply chain. Officials say with food prices rising sharply in recent years and putting significant pressure on Canadian households, the examination will look for potential competition issues in three key areas. They include production and processing, transportation and distribution, and retail pricing practices, including loyalty programs, shrinkflation, and more. Canadians can offer feedback through an online form by the end of July. A final report with recommendations is expected next spring. What is world-

Hey there, I'm Ricky Tyler. Thank you for tuning in. Hope you're having a great weekend so far. I've got a very special birthday shout out today. The world's oldest living land animal, a tortoise named Jonathan, recently celebrated his 194th birthday. According to Guinness World Records, Jonathan, a Seychelles giant tortoise living on the island of St. Helena, was a full-grown adult of at least 50 years when he arrived at St. Helena from the Seychelles in 1880. His birth year is estimated to be 1832 at the very latest, but researchers believe he might be even older. Jonathan has now been named a Guinness World Records icon. According to officials, Guinness World Record icons are a select group of record holders whose achievements have transcended their field and inspired people across the globe. Happy birthday, Jonathan. That's too many candles for one cake, though. Amazing, huh?

0: The Goat.
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4: Oh, Father, tell me.

Hey, what's up? I'm Ricky Tyler. Thanks for tuning in. Well, this is encouraging news for all of us. A new study by scientists at Yale University, which was recently published in the Journal of Geriatrics, suggests that older individuals can and do improve in all senses of the word over time. They studied older Americans for a decade, and a key data point that stuck out was that the individual's mindset towards aging played a major part in their success. If they believed that aging was a process of decline, they declined. If they believed aging was a process of refinement, they improved. These improvements were linked to a powerful but often overlooked factor, how people think about aging itself. The doctor in charge of the study said, quote, many people equate aging with an inevitable and continuous loss of physical and cognitive abilities. What we found is that improvement later in life is not rare. It's common, and it should be included in our understanding of the aging process. This wasn't a small study either. They followed more than 11,000 participants. Over a follow-up period of around 12 years, participants with a positive mindset toward aging not only maintained their physical and cognitive functions, but they improved them. The authors of the study hope their findings will reverse the popular perception that continuous decline is inevitable and encourage people to think positively about aging. The power of the mind is an amazing thing, isn't it?

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1: I'm Kate Brown. The district of Elkford is now at stage 4 for water service returning, but a boil water notice is still in place. Residents can turn their water main and hot water tank on at this stage for non-potable use only. Residents should run an exterior tap for at least 10 minutes to flush out sediment. Mayor Steve Fairbairn says it's up to Interior Health to lift the notice.
2: Water must continue to be boiled even after the water service has been restored. It's not up to us to pull this notice off. It's up to Interior Health to approve the standard of water in our system.
1: More on Elkford's water service disruptions can be found on our website. The boil water notice was issued on June 17. Grand Forks Secondary is getting a new principal this fall, and that is Sean Lockhart, who has been principal of Christina Lake Elementary since 2013. He's also been serving as principal of Purley Elementary in Grand Forks and district principal of technology. Vice Principal Morgan Adrian will take over as principal in Christina Lake. The Royal Canadian Legion Branch 51 is inviting the public to a memorial plaque dedication ceremony at the Nelson Cenotaph this morning. The ceremony will begin at 11 a.m. and will unveil new plaques recognising Canadian Armed Force members who served during the Gulf War and the war in Afghanistan. Premier David Eby is defending a controversial plan for the province and federal government to buy thousands of unsold condos and convert them into affordable housing. Ottawa announced the program last week but provided few details. That has prompted a lot of questions about how it would work, while critics have called it a taxpayer-funded bailout for developers. Eby said the plan is to buy unsold condos at below the cost of construction and convert them into rent-to-own housing for people who can't afford the upfront cost of a down payment.
3: The numbers don't work in Vancouver, but they do work in places like the Fraser Valley, Vancouver Island, and the Okanagan.
1: Federal Conservative leader Pierre Poilievre and the BC Conservatives says the government should just let condo prices fall naturally in the market. British Columbia's consumer watchdog is investigating StubHub over issues with FIFA World Cup tickets. With more, here's Emily Joveski.
4: Attorney General Nikki Sharma says Consumer Protection BC is investigating StubHub. That's after reports that fans who may have spent hundreds or even thousands on tickets for Vancouver World Cup matches weren't able to attend due to ticketing issues. Sharma called the reports deeply concerning and noted StubHub has committed to honoring its refund guarantees for fans. Emily Joveski, Vista News, Victoria.
1: And Canada's Competition Bureau is taking a deep dive into competitions across Canada's

0: food supply chain. Officials say with food prices rising sharply in recent years and putting significant pressure on Canadian households, the examination will look for potential competition issues in three key areas. They include production and processing, transportation and distribution, and retail pricing practices, including loyalty programs, shrinkflation, and more. Canadians can offer feedback through an online form by the end of July. A final report with recommendations is expected next spring.
1: Okay, we know why you came here, so get ready to rock. 99.3 The GOAT.

Hey there, I'm Ricky Tyler. Thank you so much for tuning in. Hope you're having a great day so far. And this is fun. Canada's sweetheart, Keanu Reeves, is in negotiations to star in a new Lego movie. It's being described as a live-action hybrid. There's no title yet, but it will reunite Reeves with Toy Story 4 director Josh Cooley after Keanu voiced the stuntman action figure Duke Kaboom in the 2019 film. It's unclear whether Keanu is going to voice a character or play one on screen. Meanwhile, Reeves recently reprised his role as Duke Kaboom in Toy Story 5. I will keep you posted on the Lego thing.

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Hey, how's it going? I'm Ricky Tyler. Thank you so much for being with me. I hope you are having a fantastic weekend so far. And Canada Day is right around the corner. Wednesday already. Wow. While we're inching closer to Canada Day, I wanted to talk about Canadian travel. You know, elbows up and all. I want to hear about your Canadian bucket list destinations. I consider myself pretty lucky. I've been to a lot of beautiful places in Canada, but there's still many more that I really want to get to. I think number one on my list is Haida Gwaii. That's probably something that I could make happen. My other two are Nova Scotia and Newfoundland. Canada's East Coast is beautiful. I did live in New Brunswick for a couple of years, and on a summer vacation, I did a big road trip around New Brunswick. And I really planned to see everything. I thought I had more time. Had I known that I was going to be leaving the Maritimes so soon, I would have traveled a lot more. That was a good lesson for me in taking advantage of things while you can, because you just never know. I'd love for you to weigh in today. Which Canadian destinations are on your travel bucket list? Let me know in an email, TheRickyTylerShow@VistaRadio.ca. I wanna be normal. I wanna be sane. I wanna

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Hey, how's it going? I'm Ricky Tyler. Thank you for tuning in today. Canada Day, just days away now. It's coming up on Wednesday. And today I'm asking you, which Canadian destinations are on your travel bucket list? I heard from Lacey, who said PEI and Drumheller. Yeah, going to check out those dinosaur fossils in Drumheller, Alberta would be super cool. Thanks, Lacey. Keep your answers coming. Tell me about your Canadian travel

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How's it going? I'm Ricky Tyler. Thank you so much for tuning in today. And as we get ever closer to celebrating Canada Day on Wednesday, I'm asking you to tell me which Canadian destinations are on your travel bucket list. I heard from Dana, who said Sable Island, Nova Scotia. Nice. It's a remote crescent-shaped sandbar about 290 kilometers southeast of Halifax, and it's famous for its hundreds of wild horses and the world's largest gray seal colony. Well, that would be something to see, wouldn't it? Thanks, Dana. Keep your answers coming. Which Canadian destinations are on your travel bucket list? Let me know in an email, the Ricky Tyler Show at VistaRadio.ca.

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Hey there, I'm Ricky Tyler. Thank you so much for joining me today. We are counting down the days to Canada Day. That's coming up on Wednesday. And today I'm asking you about your bucket list Canadian travel destinations. There are countless beautiful places to explore in this great country of ours. And today I want to know which ones you really want to get to. I heard from Bruce who said Montreal and Quebec City. Well, okay, now, speaking as a born and raised Montrealer, yes, you absolutely must go. Everybody should see Montreal and Quebec City at one point. Rich history, Old Quebec and Old Montreal have beautiful European charm. And don't get me started on the food. I mean, if you think you've eaten a poutine outside of Quebec, no, you haven't.

Really, if you can, do it. Thanks, Bruce. I hope you make it there. Do you know what the most visited place in Canada is? Well, according to TripAdvisor, it's Niagara Falls, the top destination in Canada, welcoming nearly 12 million annual visitors. Wow, it is spectacular. Keep your answers coming. Which Canadian destinations are on your travel bucket list? Just send an email to the Ricky Tyler Show at vistaradio.ca. I wish

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Hey there, I'm Ricky Tyler. Thank you so much for hanging out today. As we get a little closer to celebrating Canada Day in this glorious nation of ours, I'm asking you which Canadian destinations are on your travel bucket list. I heard from listener Sandy, who said the exact same as mine, Haida Gwaii, Nova Scotia, and Newfoundland. All right, maybe we should plan that together. What do you say, Sandy? Want to go? We'll talk. Keep your answers coming. Which Canadian destinations are on your travel bucket list? Let me know in an email, the Ricky Tyler Show at vistaradio.ca.

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1: Good afternoon. I'm Lane Gallant. If you're planning to ride an e-bike or other electric transportation device this summer, Castlegar RCMP wants you to know the rules before you head out. Police say they're seeing more e-bikes, e-scooters, and electric dirt bikes around the community. While e-bikes are allowed if riders follow provincial rules, electric kick scooters are not permitted in Castlegar because the city isn't part of BC's pilot program. Riding one could result in a fine. RCMP say they'll continue education and traffic enforcement throughout the summer. More information is available on the Province of BC website. If you've been thinking about fostering an animal, the BC SPCA West Kootenay says now is the time. With kitten season in full swing, the shelter is looking for more foster homes for dogs, kittens, small animals, and pets that need to be the only animal in the home. Animal Care Center Manager Daniel Jackman said foster volunteers provide a safe, temporary home for animals that need extra care before they're ready for adoption. The SPCA supplies food and other necessities, covers veterinary care, and offers flexible foster placements. For more information, visit our website. A Nelson manufacturer is getting a boost from the province. Mountain Munchies has been awarded $127,000 through the BC Manufacturing Jobs Fund to build a new production facility, expand manufacturing, and hire 2 employees. Core Outdoor says the investment will support local jobs and help grow the Kootenay's outdoor product sector. The new facility on Golf Links Road is expected to open in August 2026. More young people in BC will get paid hands-on experience helping communities respond to climate change through expanded support for Youth Climate Corps BC. The province is investing $1.4 million to grow the program, which connects people aged 17 to 30 with jobs in wildfire risk reduction, ecosystem restoration, and other climate projects. Kootenay Central MLA Brittany Anderson says the organization has deep roots in the Kootenays.
2: And I've seen firsthand how it's grown from a small local effort into something with impact across the province. It speaks to the strength of community-driven ideas and the leadership young people are bringing to this critically important work.
1: According to the province, the program is operating in 11 communities this year, and more than 600 people applied for about 60 positions during the 2026 hiring season. It's all happening today at Bauman Park as Cranbrook celebrates the FIFA World Cup with a free, family-friendly community event. The festivities run until 8 p.m. and include live entertainment, football activities, and live broadcasts of today's World Cup matches. Panama takes on England at 3 p.m., followed by Colombia and Portugal at 5:30. Admission is free and everyone is welcome to join the celebration. And Ottawa has unveiled its nuclear energy strategy. Officials say it targets doubling the sector's workforce by 2050, catalyzing billions in private investment and enabling generational investments. They say the strategy sets out how the government will strengthen energy affordability, security, and sustainability at home and abroad by building big, from new reactors to uranium development and beyond. It's structured around enabling new builds, being a global supplier and exporter of choice, expanding uranium production and nuclear fuel opportunities, and more. In sports, the Toronto Blue Jays have selected infielder Sean Keyes to the Major League roster as one of a series of moves today. Outfielder Yohendrick Piñango was also recalled from AAA Buffalo. Both Keyes and Piñango will be active for today's game against Texas at 1. The Blue Jays placed outfielder Jesus Sanchez on the 10-day injured list due to a right ankle sprain. Meanwhile, fellow outfielder Davis Schneider was optioned to AAA Buffalo. The future is now for the Toronto Maple Leafs, as the team selected winger Gavin McKenna with the top pick in Friday's NHL draft. In his lone season at Penn State this year, the 18-year-old McKenna tallied 15 goals and 51 points in 36 games. Carolina Hurricanes Stanley Cup champion and top-line forward Seth Jarvis is expected to be out up to 6 months after shoulder surgery, a timeline that could linger into next season. Casual sports fans may not know much about Marina Mabry, but the feisty and competitive Mabry created a buzz with one of the best shooting performances in WNBA history, matching the league scoring record of 53 points in a win over Los Angeles on Thursday night. And Andre DeGrasse rebounded in the men's 200 meters, posting his second performance of the season under 20 seconds on Friday at the World Athletics Continental Tour Gold Meet in Croatia.

Hey there, I'm Ricky Tyler. Thank you so much for being with me. I hope you're having a great weekend so far, and we are getting closer and closer to Canada Day. That's coming up on Wednesday, and as we celebrate this amazing country of ours, I wanted to ask you about the destinations in Canada that are on your travel bucket list. You know, elbows up and all that. There's so much to explore in this amazing country of ours. We're very lucky. So if you could pack a bag and go somewhere in Canada right now, where would it be? I heard from Cadence, who said Nunavut. Yeah, a little challenging to get to. You can only get there by air or by sea if the weather's good. It definitely would be something special to check out. The mainland tundra, the Arctic archipelago, soaring mountains, glaciers, rugged coastlines. Beautiful. I got to put that one on the list too. Thanks, Cadence. Keep your answers coming. Which Canadian destinations are on your travel bucket list? Let me know in an email, the Ricky Tyler Show at VistaRadio.ca.

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Hey there, Ricky Tyler with you today. Thank you so much for spending some time with me. I really appreciate it. I'm about to get going, but before I leave, I want to wish you and yours and everybody from coast to coast to coast a very happy Canada Day. Get out there and celebrate our wonderful nation with your friends, your family, however you choose to celebrate it, whether you go to a big party or attend a festival or do an at-home barbecue thing. Just make sure you celebrate safely. No drinking and driving, okay? Have fun, and we'll catch you right back here next weekend.

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1: Good afternoon. I'm Lynn Gallant. If you're planning to ride an e-bike or other electric transportation device this summer, Castlegar RCMP wants you to know the rules before you head out. Police say they're seeing more e-bikes, e-scooters, and electric dirt bikes around the community. While e-bikes are allowed if riders follow provincial rules, electric kick scooters are not permitted in Castlegar because the city isn't part of BC's pilot program. Riding one could result in a fine. RCMP say they'll continue education and traffic enforcement throughout the summer. More information is available on the Province of BC website. If you've been thinking about fostering an animal, the BC SPCA West Kootenay says now is the time. With kitten season in full swing, the shelter is looking for more foster homes for dogs, kittens, small animals, and pets that need to be the only animal in the home. Animal Care Center Manager Daniel Jackman said foster volunteers provide a safe, temporary home for animals that need extra care before they're ready for adoption. The SPCA supplies food and other necessities, covers veterinary care, and offers flexible foster placements. For more information, visit our website. A Nelson manufacturer is getting a boost from the province. Mountain Munchies has been awarded $127,000 through the BC Manufacturing Jobs Fund to build a new production facility, expand manufacturing, and hire 2 employees. Core Outdoor says the investment will support local jobs and help grow the Kootenay's outdoor product sector. The new facility on Golf Links Road is expected to open in August 2026. More young people in BC will get paid hands-on experience helping communities respond to climate change through expanded support for Youth Climate Corps BC. The province is investing $1.4 million to grow the program, which connects people aged 17 to 30 with jobs in wildfire risk reduction, ecosystem restoration, and other climate projects. Kootenay Central MLA Brittany Anderson says the organization has deep roots in the Kootenays.
2: And I've seen firsthand how it's grown from a small local effort into something with impact across the province. It speaks to the strength of community-driven ideas and the leadership young people are bringing to this critically important work.
1: According to the province, the program is operating in 11 communities this year, and more than 600 people applied for about 60 positions during the 2026 hiring season. It's all happening today at Bauman Park as Cranbrook celebrates the FIFA World Cup 2026 with a free, family-friendly community event. The festivities run until 8 p.m. and include live entertainment, football activities, and live broadcasts of today's World Cup matches. Colombia takes on Portugal on the big screen at 5:30. Admission is free, and everyone is welcome to join the celebration. And Ottawa has unveiled its nuclear energy strategy. Officials say it targets doubling the sector's workforce by 2050, catalyzing billions in private investment and enabling generational investments. They say the strategy sets out how the government will strengthen energy affordability.

Chevrolet Buffalo. The future is now for the Toronto Maple Leafs, as the team selected winger Gavin McKenna with the top pick in Friday's NHL draft. In his lone season at Penn State this year, the 18-year-old McKenna tallied 15 goals and 51 points in 36 games. Carolina Hurricanes Stanley Cup champion and top-line forward Seth Jarvis is expected to be out up to 6 months after shoulder surgery, a timeline that could linger into next season. Casual sports fans may not know much about Marina Mabry, but the feisty and competitive Mabry created a buzz with one of the best shooting performances in WNBA history, matching the league scoring record of 53 points in a win over Los Angeles on Thursday night. And Andre DeGrasse rebounded in the men's 200 meters, posting his second performance of the season under 20 seconds on Friday at the World Athletics Continental Tour Gold Meet in Croatia.

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0: decade, the 50s, where a post-war boom fuels the economy. 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
1: Good afternoon. I'm Lane Gallant. If you're planning to ride an e-bike or other electric transportation device this summer, Castlegar RCMP wants you to know the rules before you head out. Police say they're seeing more e-bikes, e-scooters, and electric dirt bikes around the community. While e-bikes are allowed if riders follow provincial rules, electric kick scooters are not permitted in Castlegar because the city isn't part of BC's pilot program. Riding one could result in a fine. RCMP say they'll continue education and traffic enforcement throughout the summer. More information is available on the Province of BC website. If you've been thinking about fostering an animal, the BC SPCA West Kootenay says now is the time. With kitten season in full swing, the shelter is looking for more foster homes for dogs, kittens, small animals, and pets that need to be the only animal in the home. Animal Care Center Manager Daniel Jackman said foster volunteers provide a safe, temporary home for animals that need extra care before they're ready for adoption. The SPCA supplies food and other necessities, covers veterinary care, and offers flexible foster placements. For more information, visit our website. A Nelson manufacturer is getting a boost from the province. Mountain Munchies has been awarded $127,000 through the BC Manufacturing Jobs Fund to build a new production facility, expand manufacturing, and hire 2 employees. Core Outdoor says the investment will support local jobs and help grow the Kootenay's outdoor product sector. The new facility on Golf Links Road is expected to open in August 2026. More young people in BC will get paid hands-on experience helping communities respond to climate change through expanded support for Youth Climate Corps BC. The province is investing $1.4 million to grow the program, which connects people aged 17 to 30 with jobs in wildfire risk reduction, ecosystem restoration, and other climate projects. Kootenay Central MLA Brittany Anderson says the organization has deep roots in the Kootenays.
2: And I've seen firsthand how it's grown from a small local effort into something with impact across the province. It speaks to the strength of community-driven ideas and the leadership young people are bringing to this critically important work.
1: According to the province, the program is operating in 11 communities this year, and more than 600 people applied for about 60 positions during the 2026 hiring season. It's all happening today at Bauman Park as Cranbrook celebrates the FIFA World Cup 2026 with a free, family-friendly community event. The festivities run until 8 p.m. and include live entertainment, football activities, and live broadcasts of today's World Cup matches. Colombia takes on Portugal on the big screen at 5:30. Admission is free and everyone is welcome to join the celebration. And Ottawa has unveiled its nuclear energy strategy. Officials say it targets doubling the sector's workforce by 2050, catalyzing billions in private investment and enabling generational investments. They say the strategy sets out how the government will strengthen energy affordability, security, and sustainability at home and abroad by building big, from new reactors to uranium development and beyond. It's structured around enabling new builds, being a global supplier and exporter of choice, expanding uranium production and nuclear fuel opportunities, and more. In sports, the Toronto Blue Jays have selected infielder Sean Keyes to the Major League roster as one of a series of moves today. Outfielder Yohendrick Piñango was also recalled from AAA Buffalo. Both Keyes and Piñango will be active for today's game against Texas at 1. The Blue Jays placed outfielder Jesus Sanchez on the 10-day injured list due to a right ankle sprain. Meanwhile, fellow outfielder Davis Schneider was optioned to AAA Buffalo. The future is now for the Toronto Maple Leafs, as the team selected winger Gavin McKenna with the top pick in Friday's NHL draft. In his lone season at Penn State this year, the 18-year-old McKenna tallied 15 goals and 51 points in 36 games. Carolina Hurricanes Stanley Cup champion and top-line forward Seth Jarvis is expected to be out up to 6 months after shoulder surgery, a timeline that could linger into next season. Casual sports fans